0: government is working for every section of society with a steadfast commitment to service. The new labor codes are a testament to this commitment.
1: These codes consolidate various existing laws into a modern framework designed to foster clarity, stability and equity within the workforce. According to the Ministry of Labour and Employment, 29 central laws have been subsumed into 4 codes under these reforms. The Code on Wages universalizes minimum wages and assures timely payment, while the Industrial Relations Code simplifies dispute resolution and enhances flexibility in hiring. Meanwhile, the Code on Social Security extends coverage to gig workers, platform workers and the unorganized sector. Similarly, the Occupational Safety, Health and Working Condition Code improves workplace safety and welfare standards. In Chandigarh Tri-City Building Kamgar Union's President Rampreet Sharma said that the new labor laws are in the interest of workers.
2: Ek union leader ke roop mein mera anubhav hai ki achhi policy wahi hai jisme shramik aur industry dono saath saath vikas kare. Jo naya code hai usme single registration, single license aur single return pravdhanon se अनुपालन की जटिलता कम करने की कोशिश की गई है और इंस्पेक्टर कम फैसिलिटेटर व्यवस्था भी सिर्फ निरीक्षण की बजाय 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
0: External Affairs Minister Dr. S. Jaishankar has raised concerns over repeated attacks on commercial shipping and seafarers in the Gulf, Red Sea and Black Sea, saying that the attacks were no longer exceptional occurrences. Dr. Jaishankar was addressing the inaugural meeting of the Group of Friends on Safety and Security of Shipping and Seafarers during the 81st session of the United Nations General Assembly in New York.
3: Just 2 days ago, an Antigua and Barbuda flagged bulk carrier, MV Cape Dow, was attacked in the Gulf of Oman. An Indian sailor lost his life. In the last few months, commercial shipping and mariners have been subjected to repeated attacks in the Gulf, the Red Sea and its vicinity. From the Black Sea to the Red Sea to the Gulf, attacks on civilian shipping have become a growing cause of concern. These actions that disrupt maritime commerce and cost innocent lives are simply indefensible. We are here to not just highlight this dangerous trend, but to urge the international community to close ranks and deter such attacks.
0: In sports, Indian marathon runner Savan Barwal created history at the Asian Games 2026 by winning a silver medal in the men's marathon event, ending India's 44-year wait for a podium finish in the discipline. Barwal clocked 2 hours, 11 minutes and 37 seconds to register his personal best and set a new national record in the men's marathon final. He finished behind Japan's Yamashita, who claimed the gold medal after pulling ahead in the closing stages of the race. In FIDE Chess Olympiad, reigning world classical chess champion D. Gukesh secured a clutch win to help India beat overnight joint topper Germany 2.5 to 1.5 in the ninth round of the men's open section, moving up to second position in the standings. With this win, India rode back into title contention as they are in good position to challenge table toppers Uzbekistan for the title. In the women's section, B. Savita Shree's incredible run of 7 successive wins came to an end but remained unbeaten after a draw against Karimova Guldona of Uzbekistan on the top table. And now for a look at today's newspapers, it's over to Tanvi Khurana.
4: Thank you, Anuja. The Times of India highlights Prime Minister Modi's virtual interaction with Seva Yatris from Varanasi to Vadnagar to blend social reform with political work rather than focusing only on vote banks. Key trade pacts in mind, Delhi looks at multi-nation visit by PM Modi in December. Destinations may include the US, Canada and at least 2 European countries, writes the Indian Express. The Statesman writes, aims Delhi records

0: Good afternoon. This is Akashvani and I'm Shagun Chopra with the midday news. The headlines. External Affairs Minister Dr. S. Jaishankar calls to leverage AI-created opportunities while addressing associated risks. Co-chairs event on AI in the context of international peace and security in New York. Mr. Jaishankar to address 81st United Nations General Assembly in New York this afternoon. Foreign Secretary Vikram Misri calls for urgent UNSC reform to give developing nations greater voice. Continuous rain in Odisha, Chhattisgarh, Bihar and Uttar Pradesh disrupts normal life. Heavy rainfall alert for today over parts of Uttar Pradesh, Uttarakhand, Chhattisgarh and Madhya Pradesh. Iran proposes deal to reopen Strait of Hormuz in 7 days if US meets its conditions. US rejects the proposal. Indian women's kabaddi team clinches gold, beating Iran at Asian Games, wins 2 silver medals in women's shooting and men's marathon. And now the news in detail. External Affairs Minister Dr. S. Jaishankar has emphasized the need to harness the possibilities offered by AI, anticipate its consequences and mitigate its risks. The minister made these remarks while co-chairing an event on AI in the context of international peace and security with an emphasis on maritime security alongside Foreign Minister of Greece George Yerapetrates. During the event, Dr. Jaishankar reaffirmed that AI and maritime security remain important priorities for India at the United Nations. He highlighted that the New Delhi Declaration emphasizes democratic access to AI resources, building secure and trustworthy systems, investing in human capabilities, and harnessing AI for economic growth and social good. External Affairs Minister Dr. S. Jaishankar will address the high-level session of the 81st United Nations General Assembly in New York this afternoon. According to the UN, the 81st session will focus on revitalizing global cooperation, advancing the Sustainable Development Goals, and promoting collective action for peace, dignity, and equality. Foreign Secretary Vikram Misri has emphasized the urgency of UNSC reform to ensure greater voice and representation for developing countries. Delivering India's statement at the 50th annual meeting of foreign ministers of the Group of 77 or G77 at the 81st session of the UN General Assembly in New York, Mr. Misri called for a collective effort to enable the Global South to move from being rule takers to rule shapers. He also underscored the continued relevance of the G77 in advancing people-centric and development-oriented multilateralism. Secretary, Ministry of Health and Family Welfare Punya Salila Srivastav reaffirmed India's commitment to strengthening global pandemic preparedness and response at the UN high-level meeting in New York. Addressing the meeting, the Secretary outlined India's coordinated approach to pandemic prevention and response across government and society, which covers a wide range of potential health emergencies. Prime Minister Narendra Modi is completing 25 years in public service, a journey defined by the mantra of Jan Seva Se Desh Seva and a relentless commitment that continues today. Guided by this vision for Seva and Sushasan, the government has been ceaselessly working towards achieving the goal of a Viksit Bharat by 2047. Through inclusive development and social empowerment, this dedication is transforming lives. Today, in this special series, Seva Sankalp Abhiyan, we bring you an instance of how this vision has been translated into action through visionary initiatives such as Gift City.
1: Envisioned in 2008 and operationalized as India's first greenfield smart city, Gujarat International Finance Tech City, GIFT City stands as a landmark achievement in modern urban planning and global finance. Designed with state-of-the-art infrastructure including automated waste collection, district cooling systems and dedicated utility tunnels, GIFT City became India's first working international financial service center. Today, GIFT City has emerged as a major banking hub, hosting more than 18 foreign banks and 17 domestic banks. Reflecting on a visionary foundation and rapid evolution of GIFT City, Prime Minister Narendra Modi said,
2: 2008 में वर्ल्ड इकोनॉमिक क्राइसिस और रिसेशन का दौर था, लेकिन उस समय गुजरात फिनटेक के एक क्षेत्र में नए और बड़े कदम बढ़ा रहा था। मुझे खुशी है कि वो आइडिया आज इतना आगे बढ़ चुका है। गिफ्ट सिटी कॉमर्स 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
1: By embedding a plug-and-play operational environment, GIFT City has disrupted traditional real estate models, attracting top-tier global financial institutes and tech enterprises. Highlighting this unique infrastructure model, Gujarat Chief Minister Bhupendra Patel said,
3: माननीय प्रधानमंत्री जी के गुजरात में निर्मित हुआ एक आइकॉनिक प्रोजेक्ट है। ग्रिफ्ट सिटी में प्लग एंड प्ले इंफ्रास्ट्रक्चर विकसित किया गया है। जब बिजनेस प्लेयर्स यहां आते हैं तब पहले से ही उन्हें आवश्यक इंफ्रास्ट्रक्चर तैयार मिलता है।
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0: इन ओडिशा, incessant rain triggered by the depression has created a flood-like situation in several parts of the state, particularly in the northern districts. Balasore, Bhadrak and Jajpur are facing a growing flood threat as water levels in several rivers continue to rise. The IMD has forecast heavy rain in Odisha today, with rainfall activity likely to ease from tomorrow. More from our correspondent.
4: Incessant rain has created havoc in northern Odisha, with Baleswar, Bhadrak and Jajpur facing a serious flood threat. The Jalaka, Salandi, Budhabalanga and Baitarani rivers have crossed danger levels at several monitoring points, while the Subarnarekha is also rising rapidly. Low-lying areas have been inundated and several habitations have been marooned. The Baitarani at Akhuapada has crossed its danger mark, prompting a flood alert in parts of Bhadrak and Jajpur. Continuous rain has also raised safety concerns at Ranasal Ghat near Juda in Keunjar, where falling rock and soil are posing a hazard to people and traffic. The India Meteorological Department has forecast heavy rain in Odisha today, with rainfall activity expected to decline from tomorrow. Prakash Das for Akashvani News, Bhubaneswar.
0: In Uttar Pradesh, torrential rain is wreaking havoc and normal life is badly disrupted. 63 districts of the state are affected from very heavy rain, and the whole state received 19 times more than average rainfall in just one day. The Meteorological Department has predicted heavy to very heavy rain in several parts of the state. School and colleges remained closed today due to the prediction of downpour. Administration in all districts is on high alert and people have been advised not to go out unless it is inevitable. Continuous rainfall over the past few days has affected normal life across Bihar. The Meteorological Department has issued a warning of heavy rainfall in several districts today.
5: Due to continuous rainfall over the past 4 days in the catchment areas of neighboring Nepal and various districts of the state, water levels in several rivers including the Kosi, Gandak and Bagmati are rising. In Supaul, 40 gates of the Veerpur Kosi barrage have been opened as a precautionary measure in view of the rising water level of the river. In West Champaran, the rising water level of the Gandak river has increased the risk of flooding in low-lying areas. Continuous rainfall in Patna and several other places has also affected normal life. Waterlogging has been reported at several locations. The Met Department has issued a warning of heavy rainfall in East Champaran, West Champaran and Gopalganj districts today. Rain accompanied by strong winds is also forecast in other parts of the state. Savita Parikh, Akashvani News, Patna.
0: Rain is likely in Kolkata and several districts of South Bengal today due to increased moisture and local cloud formation. The deep depression over the region is gradually weakening and is expected to become a well-marked low-pressure area within the next 12 hours. Heavy rainfall over the past 3 days has caused rivers to swell in several districts of Chhattisgarh, including the Bastar division and central parts of the state. Bastar, the Indravati River, is flowing 7 feet above the danger mark. All gates of the Gangrel Dam in Dhamtari district have been opened. The release of water from the dam has led to a rapid rise in the water level of the Mahanadi River. In view of the rainfall, the state government has declared a holiday in all schools today. In Uttarakhand, light to moderate rainfall has been reported in several parts of the state since this morning. Snowfall is also being reported in higher reaches, including Hemkund Sahib in Chamoli district. The weather conditions have led to a drop in temperatures. The India Meteorological Department, IMD, has forecast very heavy rainfall today over parts of Uttar Pradesh, Uttarakhand, Chhattisgarh and Madhya Pradesh. Moderate to heavy rainfall is also expected during the day in places over Bihar, Haryana, Chandigarh, Delhi, Himachal Pradesh, Jharkhand, Odisha.

0: and sub-Himalayan West Bengal. This is Akashwani giving you the news.
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0: Iran has offered to reopen the Strait of Hormuz and resume talks on its nuclear program in 7 days if the United States lifts its naval blockade of Iranian ports, waives sanctions on Iranian oil sales and observes a ceasefire that would include Lebanon. Iranian Foreign Minister Abbas Araghchi detailed the proposal to reporters outside the UN Security Council, saying it would also restart stalled talks with the US on Iran's nuclear program. The seven-day timeline will start as soon as the United States accepts this plan, he said. U.S. President Donald Trump has reportedly rejected an Iranian proposal to reopen the Strait of Hormuz and end hostilities in the region, even as Iran awaits an official U.S. response to its plans. An American newspaper reported about Trump's views, quoting U.S. officials. Iran had earlier proposed a seven-day process under which hostilities would end on all fronts, while the United States would lift its blockade on Iranian ports, release frozen Iranian funds, and waive oil sanctions. The Strait of Hormuz would then be reopened as per this proposal. Prime Minister Narendra Modi today paid tribute to former Prime Minister Dr. Manmohan Singh on his birth anniversary. In a social media post, Mr. Modi said, Dr. Singh spent many years in public life and served the nation with dedication. Union Home Minister Amit Shah today paid tribute to a great pillar of the Bengal Renaissance, Ishwar Chandra Vidyasagar, on his birth anniversary. In a social media post, Mr. Shah said, Vidyasagar made education a powerful medium of social change. Union Home Minister Amit Shah will arrive in Keralam today. Mr. Shah will inaugurate women empowerment initiatives in the cooperative sector at Kundara. Later, he will attend the Amrita Kirti Puraskar ceremony at Amritapuri. Minister of State for Science and Technology Dr. Jitendra Singh launched 5 new popular science magazines in Tamil, Telugu, Marathi, Bengali and Assamese on the occasion of the 85th Foundation Day of the Council of Scientific and Industrial Research or CSIR. The magazines were published by the CSIR National Institute of Science Communication and Policy Research. The ministry said that the release of the magazines marked an important expansion of CSIR National Institute of Science Communication and Policy Research's popular science publishing portfolio. India has made a strong medal haul at the Aichi Nagoya Asian Games today, adding 4 medals across kabaddi, athletics, shooting and squash. The latest results have taken India's overall medal tally to 27. A report.
2: The Indian women's kabaddi team clinched the gold medal, defeating Iran 37-34 in a closely contested final. Captain Pushpa Rana led India to victory. In athletics, Savan Barwal bagged silver in the men's marathon, ending India's 44-year wait for a podium finish in the discipline, clocking 2 hours, 11 minutes and 37 seconds. His performance marked a personal best and a new national record. In shooting, Tilotama Sen, Vidarsaki Vinod and Ashi Choksi secured silver in the women's 50-meter rifle 3-position team event, scoring 1,763 points. In mixed double squash, Joshna Chinnappa and Vilvan Senthil Kumar won bronze. With these 4 medals, India are currently placed 12th in the medal standings and its overall tally has reached 27 with 3 gold, 11 silver and 13 bronze. Komadi Parik, Akashwani News, Delhi.
0: And now before we end the bulletin, the headlines once again. External Affairs Minister Dr. S. Jaishankar calls to leverage AI-created opportunities while addressing associated risks. Co-chairs event on AI in the context of international peace and security in New York. Mr. Jaishankar to address 81st United Nations General Assembly in New York this afternoon. Foreign Secretary Vikram Misri calls for urgent UNSC reform to give developing nations greater voice. Continuous rain in Odisha, Chhattisgarh, Bihar and Uttar Pradesh disrupts normal life. Heavy rainfall alert for today over parts of Uttar Pradesh, Uttarakhand, Chhattisgarh and Madhya Pradesh. Iran proposes deal to reopen Strait of Hormuz in 7 days if US meets its conditions. US rejects the proposal. Indian women's kabaddi team clinches gold, beating Iran at Asian Games, wins 2 silver medals in women's shooting and men's marathon. And with that, we end the midday news.

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4: 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I am your RJ Chetan and I would like to extend a warm welcome to all of you here, my dear friends. Today, I am going to talk about the most debated subject and the most common ailment of this generation, that is diabetes, which develops when your body's cells are unable to absorb sugar, glucose and use it as fuel. As a result, your bloodstream begins to accumulate additional sugar. Mismanagement of diabetes can have catastrophic effects, including harm to your heart, kidneys, eyes, nerves and many other bodily organs and tissues. Your body breaks down the food you eat into different nutrient sources as part of the digestive process. Your body converts carbohydrates such as bread, rice and pasta you eat into sugar. When glucose in your bloodstream, it needs assistance, a key to enter your body's cells, which make up your body's tissues and organs and are where it will be utilized. This help or key is insulin. The pancreas, an organ situated beneath the stomach, is the gland that produces the hormone insulin. Insulin is released into your bloodstream by your pancreas. The door in the cell wall is unblocked by insulin, allowing glucose to enter the cells of your body. The fuel or energy that tissues and organs require to operate effectively is provided by glucose. If you have diabetes, your pancreas don't make any insulin or enough insulin, or your pancreas make insulin but your body cells don't respond to it and can't use it as normally it should. If glucose can't get into your body's cells, it stays in your bloodstream and your blood glucose level rises. The types of diabetes are type 1 diabetes. This type is an autoimmune disease, meaning your body attacks itself. In this case, the insulin producing cells in your pancreas are destroyed. Up to 10% of people who have diabetes have type 1. It's usually diagnosed in children and young adults, but can develop at any age. It was once better known as juvenile diabetes. People with type 1 diabetes need to take insulin every day. This is why it is also called insulin dependent diabetes. Type 2 diabetes. With this type, your body either doesn't make enough insulin or your body cells don't respond normally to the insulin. This is the most common type of diabetes. Up to 95% of people with diabetes have type 2. It usually occurs in the middle age and older people. Other common names for type 2 include adult onset diabetes and insulin resistant diabetes. Your parents or grandparents may have called it having a touch of sugar. Pre-diabetes. This type is staged before type 2 diabetes. Your blood glucose levels are higher than normal, but high enough to be officially diagnosed with type 2 diabetes. Gestational diabetes. This type develops in some women during their pregnancy. Gestational diabetes usually goes away after pregnancy. However, if you have gestational diabetes, you are at higher risk of developing type 2 diabetes later on in life. Monogenic diabetes syndrome. These are rare inherited forms of diabetes, accounting for up to 4% of all cases. Examples are neonatal diabetes and maturity onset diabetes of the young. Cystic fibrosis related diabetes. This is a form of diabetes specific to people with the disease. Drug or chemical induced diabetes. Example of this type happens after organ transplant, following HIV/AIDS treatment, or associated with glucocorticoid steroid use. Your kidneys produce a lot of urine. When you have diabetes insipidus, a unique unusual illness, As people get older, more people are getting diabetes diagnosis. About 1 in 4 persons, that is about 26% of those over 65, have diabetes. Depending on the kind of diabetes, you end up with different risk factors. Risk factors for type 1 diabetes include having a family history, parent or sibling of type 1 diabetes, injury to the pancreas, such as by infection, tumor, surgery or accident, presence of autoantibodies, antibodies that mistakenly attack your own body's tissues or organs, physical stress, such as surgery or illness, exposure to illnesses caused by viruses. Risk factor for pre-diabetes and type 2 diabetes include family history, parent or sibling of pre-diabetes or type 2 diabetes, having high blood pressure, having low HDL cholesterol, the good cholesterol and high triglyceride level, being physically inactive, being 45 or older, having gestational diabetes or giving birth to a baby weighing more than 9 pounds, having polycystic ovary syndrome, having a history of heart disease or stroke, being a smoker. Risk factors for gestational diabetes include family history, parent, sibling of pre-diabetes or type 2 diabetes, having been overweight, obesity before your pregnancy. What do you think about diabetes, my dear friends? If you have any queries, suggestions or if you have to say something, you can always call or message us on 0951522-7039. I repeat, 0951522-7039 or write to us on feedbackamc1@gmail.com. That is feedbackamc1@gmail.com. I am RJ Chetan and I am delighted and grateful to have you, my wonderful listeners, join me today on Spies, the Voice of Hope. And today we are discussing about diabetes. Regardless of the type, it is having too much glucose circulating in your bloodstream. However, the reason why your blood glucose levels are high differs depending on the type of diabetes. Causes of type 1 diabetes. It is an immune system disease. Your body attacks and destroys insulin producing cells in your pancreas. Without insulin to allow glucose to enter your cells, glucose builds up in your bloodstream. Genes may also play a role in some patients. Also, a virus may trigger the immune system attack. Cause 2 of type 2 diabetes and 3 diabetes. Your body cells don't allow insulin to work as it should to let glucose into its cells. Your body's cells have become resistant to insulin. Glucose levels rise in your bloodstream. Gestational diabetes. Hormones produced by the placenta during the pregnancy make your body cells more resistant to insulin. Your pancreas can't make enough insulin to overcome this resistance. Too much glucose remains in your bloodstream. Symptoms of diabetes include increased thirst, weak, tired feeling, blurred vision, numbness or tingling in the hands or feet, slow healing sores or cuts, unexplained weight loss, frequent urination, frequent unexplained infections, dry mouth. Other symptoms, especially in women, dry and itchy skin, frequent yeast infections and urinary tract infections, and in men, erectile dysfunction, decreased muscle strength. Symptoms can develop quickly, over a few weeks or months. Symptoms begin when you are young, as a child, teen or young adult. Additional symptoms include nausea, vomiting or stomach pains, and yeast infections or urinary

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In type 2 diabetes and pre-diabetes symptoms, you may not have any symptoms at all or may not notice them since they develop slowly over several years. If you have symptoms or risk factors for diabetes, you should get tested. The early diabetes formed, the earlier management can begin and complications can be lessened or prevented. If a blood test determines you have pre-diabetes, you and your healthcare professionals can work together to make lifestyle changes, weight loss, exercise, healthy diet to prevent or delay developing type 2 diabetes. Adopting a healthy lifestyle can help avoid some kinds of diabetes. To reduce your chance of developing diabetes, speak with your healthcare professional. And with this, we come to the end of another episode here on Spice, the Voice of Hope, a program produced and sponsored by Adventist Media Center. 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This is RJ Chetan saying a sweet little bye, only with the promise that I'm going to get back with more such useful information.

A band known for smooth harmonies, memorable guitar work, and songs that have remained part of the soundtrack of generations. Turn the volume up and settle in. We begin with a song that looks

That was How Long by the Eagles, a song that sounds relaxed on the surface but carries a feeling of distance, independence and returning to where you belong. And from looking back, we move into something a little more playful. Our next song is about the restless side of life. Busy

You're listening to Music Time on Yubabani, and that was Busy Being Fabulous. There is something very eagles about that combination of laid-back sound and lyrics that make you think. Now we move to perhaps the song most closely associated with the band. Take a drive through Hotel California.

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1: Union Minister for Home Affairs and Cooperation Amit Shah inaugurated several developmental initiatives under the auspices of the National Cooperative Consumers Federation of India, NCCF, at Kundara near Kollam in Kerala today. These initiatives aim to ensure women's participation in the cooperative sector and strengthen women's empowerment. More from our correspondent.
2: Giving a fresh momentum to women-centric development, Union Minister Amit Shah inaugurated several key cooperative initiatives at Kollam Kundara in Kerala today. The minister launched the logo for Vanitham Shrimat Store, a women-led cooperative marketing venture, and unveiled the new Jena brand product being introduced into the market by NCCF. The minister also inaugurated the commercial distribution of quality Bharat Atta and Bharat Rice at subsidized rates, distributed free mini seed kits to women farmers in connection with the International Year of Women Farmers. Smithy M. Palluruthi, Akashvani News, Thiruvananthapuram.
1: Chief Justice of India Suryakant has said that drug abuse among children should be viewed not only as a public health issue but also as a matter of child protection. He was speaking at a seminar in Patna today on restoring childhood, preventing drug abuse and reintegration of children in need of care and protection. The Chief Justice stressed the need to ensure that children affected by substance use are provided safety, treatment, counselling, rehabilitation and opportunity to resume education and family life.
3: When a child encounters intoxicating substances, education gets interrupted. Family relationship may become strained, physical and mental health is bound to suffer, and the child would become more exposed to exploitation, violence, trafficking, or other forms of abuse. Substance abuse among children must therefore be understood not only as a public health concern, but equally as a child protection concern.
1: Chief Justice of India Justice Suryakant today inaugurated the country's first Victim Rights Centre in Patna. The first of its kind Victim Rights Centre in the country has been established on the premises of the Bihar State Legal Services Authority. The CJI said the centre will provide legal rights and essential assistance under one roof to victims of various crimes, including invisible victims. Prime Minister Narendra Modi will share his thoughts with the people of the country and abroad in his monthly radio program Mann Ki Baat on Akashvani at 11 a.m. tomorrow. It will be the 138th episode. The program will be broadcast across the entire Akashvani and Doordarshan network, the AIR news website and the news on AIR mobile app. Prime Minister Narendra Modi is completing 25 years in public service, a journey defined by the mantra of Jan Seva Se Desh Seva and a relentless commitment that continues. Guided by this vision for Seva and Sushasan, the government has been ceaselessly working towards achieving the goal of a Vikasit Bharat by 2047. Through inclusive development and social empowerment, this dedication is transforming lives. Today, in our special series, we bring you an instance of how this vision has been translated into action through the Pariksha Pe Charcha initiative.
4: Pariksha Pe Charcha is an annual interactive event where Prime Minister Narendra Modi interacts with students, teachers, parents and discusses about managing exam stress and joyful learning. Launched in 2018 under the Exam Warriors movement, the nationwide initiative helps youngsters approach exams with confidence rather than pressure. The initiative has reframed examinations as opportunities rather than threats. Interacting with the students at a program held under the Pariksha Pe Charcha initiative, the Prime Minister advised them to make themselves strong and capable of handling any kind of pressure.
5: किसी भी प्रकार के प्रेशर को झेलने के लिए सामर्थ्यवान बनाना चाहिए. रोते बैठना नहीं चाहिए. मान के चलना चाहिए कि जीवन में आता रहता है, दबाव बनता रहता है, तो खुद को तैयार करना पड़ता है. दबाव को हमने अपने तरीके से मन से एक बार इस स्थिति से जीतना है, ये तो संकल्प करना होता है.
4: Talking to Akashvani News, Sachin Sharma, a teacher from Uttar Pradesh, said that the Pariksha Pe Charcha is a meaningful initiative that encourages students to approach examinations with confidence.
6: Pariksha Pe Charcha is a meaningful initiative that encourages students to approach examination with confidence. Pariksha Pe Charcha encourages students to manage their time, take healthy break, remain physically active and share their worries openly with the teachers and parents. Our Prime Minister, Shri Narendra Modi ji, is doing exceptional work in the field in which we is interacting.

0: with the students and actually trying to solve their problems which face there during examination. His message that education is about life, not merely mark, encourages us teachers as well as students to look beyond academic results and focus on overall development.
1: The program shifted focus from pure performance to overall development for crores of young Indians, addressing exam-induced stress, promoting balanced preparation and placing mental well-being on the national agenda. With Priya Mondal, Bhanu Pratap Singh, Akashwani News, Delhi.
2: Finance Minister Nirmala Sitharaman has expressed confidence that India can achieve economic growth of over 10%, stressing on the need for greater adoption of technology and innovation. Speaking at an IIT Madras Alumni Association event, Ms. Sitharaman said higher growth would accelerate the journey towards Atmanirbhar Bharat and Vikasit Bharat, but would require greater efforts from all stakeholders. This is Akashwani. 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
2: Welcome back. External Affairs Minister Dr. S. Jaishankar will address the high-level session of the 81st United Nations General Assembly, UNGA, in New York tonight. According to the UN, the 81st session will focus on revitalizing global cooperation, advancing the sustainable development goals, and promoting collective action for peace, dignity, and equality. Heavy rainfall continues in several parts of Odisha under the influence of a weakening depression, triggering flood concerns in northern and other parts of the state. We have more from our correspondent.
4: Incessant rain has affected more than 73,000 people in 80 blocks, 325 gram panchayats and 1,071 villages across 10 districts of Odisha. Around 4,480 hectares of cropland have also been affected. In northern Odisha, the Jalaka and Baitarani rivers are flowing above danger levels, while the Subarnarekha is rising, threatening low-lying areas. The Hirakud Dam is releasing flood water through 20 gates amid increased inflow, with the flow at Mundali expected to reach around 6 lakh Q6 by midnight. Downstream areas have been put on alert. Kalinga Ghati remains closed until further orders following landslides disrupting road connectivity between Kandhamal and Ganjam. Prakash Das for Akashwani News, Bhubaneswar.
2: Due to the activation of a western disturbance over Himachal Pradesh, most parts of the state have been receiving rainfall since this afternoon, while light snowfall has been recorded in higher altitude areas. A report.
5: In the tribal district of Kinnaur in Himachal Pradesh, sudden snowfall in higher altitude areas today has led to a drop in temperatures and increased the chill in the air. Light snowfall has also been reported from other high altitude areas of the state. In the state capital Shimla, intermittent rain continued throughout the day, bringing a chill to the weather. In the lower areas, rainfall has provided relief from the humid heat. The Meteorological Center Shimla has issued a warning of heavy to very heavy rainfall in 8 districts of the state tomorrow, September 27. An orange alert has been issued for Sirmaur district, while a yellow alert has been issued for Bilaspur, Kangra, Kullu, Mandi, Shimla, Solan and Kinnaur districts. Ritesh Kapoor, Akashwani News, Shimla.
2: Both the Indian men's and women's Kabaddi teams today won gold medals at the Aichi Nagoya Asian Games 2026 in Japan. India has made a strong medal haul at the Asian Games today, adding 7 medals across Kabaddi, athletics, shooting and squash. Now India are placed 10th in the medal standings and its overall tally has reached 30 with 4 gold, 12 silver and 14 bronze. And now before we end the bulletin, the headlines once again. Election Commission reiterates that order for SIR issued for all states and UTs with its unanimous approval. Says booth-level officers will visit homes of electors issued notice during SIR to collect required documents. Union Minister Amit Shah inaugurates several NCCF initiatives in Kerala to boost women's empowerment through cooperatives. Chief Justice of India Surya Kant says drug abuse among children must be seen as child protection issue. That is all in the news at 9. Good night.
6: Akashwani.

0: He has had the privilege of providing tavil accompaniment for the Nadaswaram programs broadcast on DD Yadagiri. He has participated in numerous music and cultural programs across the country. Through his continuous practice, dedication and profound experience, Sri V. Chinnavenkata Subbaya remains constantly committed to preserving and promoting the rich cultural heritage of traditional Indian music. In tonight's program, the artist accompanying on Nadaswaram is Sri Lodugu Vasu.
1: Aaiye ab sunte hain Sri V. Chinnavenkata Subbaya dwara tavil lay vinyasam, jo chaturashtra jati triput tal mein nibadh hai.
0: Let us now listen to the tavil lay vinyasam by Sri V. Chinnavenkata Subbaya, set to chaturashtra jati triputa talam.

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1: This is Akashwani, the news read by V.C. Pramod. The Election Commission has reiterated that the decision of the Special Intensive Revision SIR of electoral rules issued for all the states and UTs was taken unanimously. Addressing a press conference in New Delhi, Director General Media Ashish Goyal said that a meeting of the commission was held today where Chief Election Commissioner Gyanesh Kumar and Election Commissioners Dr. Sukhbir Singh Sandhu and Vivek Joshi were present. He said the order for the SIR issued on the 24th of June last year for all the states and UTs, starting with Bihar, was issued with the unanimous approval of the commission.
2: A meeting of the Election Commission of India was held today. The Chief Election Commissioner, Shri Gyanesh Kumar, and Election Commissioners, Dr. Sukhbir Singh Sandhu and Dr. Vivek Joshi, were present in today's Commission meeting. The Commission unanimously took a number of decisions in today's meeting, which are being shared through today's ECI press note.
1: The Election Commission today said that booth-level officers, BLOs, will visit the homes of individuals who have been issued notices during the ongoing Special Intensive Revision SIR to collect the required documents. The BLOs will subsequently upload the documents on the ECI Net platform. The Commission clarified that such persons will not be called for hearing by Electoral Registration Officer. Chief Justice of India, Justice Suryakant, today inaugurated the country's first Victim Rights Centre in Patna. The first of its kind Victim Rights Centre in the country is established on the premises of the Bihar State Legal Services Authority. Union Minister for Home Affairs and Cooperation Amit Shah inaugurated several development initiatives under the auspices of the National Cooperative Consumers Federation of India, NCCF, at Kundra near Kollam in Kerala today. These initiatives aim to ensure women's participation in the cooperative sector and strengthen women empowerment. Prime Minister Narendra Modi will share his thoughts with the people of the country and abroad in his monthly radio program Mann Ki Baat on Akashwani at 11 a.m. tomorrow. It will be the 138th episode. The program will be broadcast across the entire Akashwani and Doordarshan network, the AIR news website and the News on AIR mobile app. It will also be live streamed on the YouTube channels of AIR News, DD News, PMO, Information Broadcasting Ministry. Akashwani will broadcast the program in regional languages immediately after the Hindi broadcast. The Finance Ministry has announced that all public sector banks and regional rural banks will remain open tomorrow for the convenience of the customers. The ministry said that this step has been taken in view of the proposed 3-day nationwide bank strike called by the United Forum of Bank Unions from the 28th to the 30th of this month, coinciding with the preceding weekend holidays of 26th and 27th September. External Affairs Minister Dr. S. Jaishankar is addressing the high-level session of the 81st United Nations General Assembly UNGA in New York tonight. Addressing the session, Dr. Jaishankar said that there must be no dilution in our zero-tolerance approach towards terrorism and our right to defend ourselves against terrorism will be exercised. Finance Minister Nirmala Sitharaman has expressed confidence that India can achieve economic growth of over 10%, stressing on the need for greater adoption of technology and innovation. Speaking at an IIT Madras Alumni Association event, Ms. Sitharaman said higher growth would accelerate the journey towards Atmanirbhar Bharat and Vikasit Bharat, but would require greater efforts from all stakeholders. Both the Indian men's and women's kabaddi teams today won gold medals at the Aichi Nagoya Asian Games 2026 in Japan. India has made a strong medal haul at the Asian Games today, adding 7 medals across kabaddi, athletics, shooting and squash. Now India are currently placed 10th in the medal standing and its overall tally has reached 30 with 4 gold, 12 silver and 14 bronze. The India Meteorological Department, IMD, has issued a red colour warning for heavy to very heavy rainfall with isolated extremely heavy rainfall at some places in Uttarakhand tomorrow. The IMD forecast heavy to very heavy rainfall at isolated places over Himachal Pradesh and West Uttar Pradesh tomorrow. And that is the end of this news bulletin.
0: ആകാശവാണി ദേവികുളം സ്പൈസ് എഫ്. ഇപ്പോൾ സമയം 11 മണി കഴിഞ്ഞ് 10 മിനിറ്റ്. ഇതോടെ ഈ നിലയത്തിൽ നിന്നുള്ള ഇന്നത്തെ പരിപാടികൾ സമാപിക്കുന്നു. അടുത്ത പ്രക്ഷേപണം നാളെ രാവിലെ 10:50 ആരംഭിക്കും. ശുഭരാത്രി. ജയ് ഹിന്ദ്.